0: together. Thank you for spending it with us. I'm going to be here on the air and in the air with love songs for you.
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0: Tonight's Delilah's Dilemma says, "Hi, Delilah. I've been listening to your views on many things. I have a 21-year-old son who moved back in with me, and now he's driving me nuts. He got into some trouble, quote, hanging out with the wrong guys. He's now on probation and had to have a good place to live. I thought it would be nice having him back home with me, but now I'm not sure. I have major back problems. I need help around my place sometimes, and I don't like it messy. At 21, he can't seem to pick up after himself. Plus, his girlfriend crashes here on weekends. They're expecting a daughter in May. Plus, my young grandson is living with me. He is 4. His mom is bouncing around, staying with her friends, and left her kid here. My son leaves for a few hours and comes back high. I told him I hate the smell of my place when he comes back in, but he doesn't care. I told him he could go live in his car, but he knows I won't let him do that. I don't really mind his girlfriend, but I don't really want her here all the time. I've been telling both of them they need to save money for their baby and to get a place to live, but they don't listen. Sorry for rambling. Take care, from Lori." Lori, I will have my mama bear words for you coming up next. You're listening to Delilah.
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7: It was just after midnight when Lindsay Dickerson was driving home from work on Highway 18. She spotted a wrecked vehicle with 3 patients, and one of them, a child, had been ejected from the car with a severe head injury. Lindsay's an EMT and volunteer firefighter with Utica VFD. She's also a mother of 2, and in that moment, on the side of the road, in the middle of the night, she took command. She called 911 and air care directly, and then called her fellow volunteers. By the time help arrived, Lindsay had already been holding that scene together, calm and focused for every second that counted. All 3 patients made it out. That's a frontline hero. 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

this is my response to Lori, whose adult son on probation, his girlfriend and her grandchild are crashing in her house while they go get high. I said, your son is an addict, it sounds like, for sure, and you, Lori, are enabling him. I suggest that you go to Al-Anon or a Nar-Anon meeting. These are meetings for people who love people who are addicted to either drugs or alcohol or whatever, so you can learn about your grown children and their bad choices, and you can stop enabling them, stop giving them permission to use you. You, my darling, are not a doormat. You are a good, kind, and loving woman who wants to care for your family, and you do not deserve to be treated like this. But when someone is drinking or drugging or addicted to porn or to gambling or whatever, they don't love others. They only use others. They no longer know how to have relationships. They only have userships. They use others so that they can get their addiction. So, you need to learn how to set boundaries and take care of

Welcome to your Friday night. Welcome to the Delilah Show. If you are an old friend who has listened for years, welcome aboard. If you're an old friend who lost me and then found me,

0: 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And if you are a newcomer, welcome aboard. 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So welcome aboard, my friend. You're listening to Delilah.
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0: 'cause I gotta have faith. I gotta have faith. Because I gotta have faith. I gotta have faith.
1: Friday nights are friendship nights. Friday nights are girls' nights. And gentlemen, you are welcome to join us. But we really want to celebrate the bonds of friendship, especially this month, National Breast Cancer Awareness Month, because I couldn't imagine going through the trauma of breast cancer without a best friend by your side. You know, each new friend represents a whole world within us, a whole life. A world that probably would not be born until that friend arrived. Have you noticed that when you meet a true friend and they become a part of you, they bring out something in you no one else ever discovered? If you've got a friend like that tonight, why don't you call them and thank them for bringing out a whole new world in your heart? We'll be back to celebrate friendships coming right up. 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

0: WJKK Vicksburg, Jackson. Slipping through a Friday night together, a Friday night here in early October, as we think about Halloween coming up and costumes and parties and apple bobbing and all the wonderful things about autumn. I appreciate the fact that you let me be a part of your autumn evening as we share stories from the heart and songs to touch your heart all night long.
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0: Hi, you've called the Delilah Show. Who is this?
1: Hi, this is Jeff.
0: Jeff, what can I do for you?
1: Hi, I'd like to make a dedication to my girlfriend.
0: Tell me about your honey and what you want to tell her.
1: I just want to say that I really, really love her, and she's really amazing, and that I really want to spend the rest of my life with her.
0: And have you told her this yet? Have you, like, talked about bling and stuff?
1: Yeah, I've told her, and I don't know if she really knows how much I love her, though. I just want her to know that.
0: Do you think she feels the same way? Is this reciprocity going on here?
1: I hope so.
0: I hope so, too. Otherwise, your heart's about to get broken. That's why I'm asking, yeah. I'm digging here to find out the boo-boo, the details. Does she act like that you're the one she wants to spend forever with?
1: Yeah, she's really nice to me, even though I don't deserve it sometimes.
0: She makes you

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6: Last year, we had 295 trials where we've been offered a total of $90 million on all those cases. When the dust settled, we recovered over $1.1 billion in verdicts and mid-trial settlements. I'm John Morgan of Morgan & Morgan. 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

this is my response to Lori, whose adult son on probation, his girlfriend and her grandchild are crashing in her house while they go get high. I said, your son is an addict, it sounds like, for sure, and you, Lori, are enabling him. I suggest that you go to Al-Anon or a Nar-Anon meeting. 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You, my darling, are not a doormat. 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
3: 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Someone that is serving overseas, maybe. Maybe somebody that's far away from you. Or maybe you are surrounded by the people that you love this weekend and you just want to tell them how precious they are to you. We're here to help you do that. 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

0: Just about time for me to disappear out of here and take off into the darkness if I did not get to your request or your dedication. I am sorry. 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
2: Some in law enforcement spend their whole career waiting for the moment that defines them. Private J.C. Mayer of the Mississippi Department of Wildlife, Fisheries, and Parks has faced several of those moments, and he's only 2 years in. When a murder suspect barricaded himself in Jefferson County, opened fire on officers, and Mayer returned fire, his first act afterwards was to render aid to the man he shot. When a man in crisis tried to jump from an overpass in Capaya County, Mayer held on with him until the paramedics arrived. When a shooter fled into the woods in Simpson County, Mayer was on the team that tracked him down. Every time that call went out,

0: Mayor answered. 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The Mississippi Frontline Hero Awards, honoring the ones who answer the call every single time.
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1: I've noticed a lot of complaining on social. Ha ha. Haven't we all?
2: Hard to believe.
0: Isn't that what social is?
1: Talking about social media, I've recently noticed an uptick in of complaints about thrifting becoming more expensive. And thrift pricing has gone up. I know that as someone who thrifts and consigns, it has gone up.
0: It makes sense. I guess everything grows in, you know, prices. And these thrift stores, even though a lot of it comes from donations, I mean, they still have electricity to pay for and employees to pay for.
1: Yeah. You know. Our financial analyst here is going to break it down.
0: Well,
1: and Murphy is a business mind. So you probably are going to nod your head to all of these. But here's why thrifting is more expensive. Not according to Murphy, according to the market. Higher operating cost. You know, even though the stuff, their merch is donated. You know, they have higher rents, they have truck fuel, they have utilities, they have all things.
2: That's what Murphy said.
1: I know. The other thing, their pricing teams have become more savvy. They are looking, when they get a handbag in, they can bloop, check it with an app to see what it's actually worth, as opposed to the sweet days when a clerk would throw a Coach bag out on the floor for $10. Man, those days are gone, but it's okay. Fair market. I'm all about fair market, but that's happening. The pricing, they don't just hire clerks anymore. They hire pricing teams sometimes. Mm-hmm. And so just knowledge is power for them. And then a surge in demand. It's all about demand, right? Everybody's wanting to shop thrift and save. It's fun. I find it to be a bit of a, what do you call that? A rush.
2: When
1: I find something incredible for a low price. And it's fun for me, as you guys know, I like fashion and I like to switch things out of my closet often, and that's the only way. I would bankrupt us if I was, you know, I have a deep closet, and it's because I bargain shop and thrift.
0: But you know, I never thought about that. That's why they teach you in school the laws of supply and demand, because if they're... A lot of people at one time had little interest in used market. They wanted to buy new and trendy and all that. But now that it really is a thing in the last 10 years, it's really become its own business. Yeah. That makes sense.
1: I feel like it's almost a hobby for me. It's so fun. The other thing, what can you do about it if you still want to thrift or you want that feeling and those finds? Garage sales, church sales, estate sales sometimes are priced a little lower than an actual thrift shop.
2: And can I say this too? Even if the thrift shop prices are up, it's not like they're going from $4.99 to $20.99.
1: No.
2: Well, they are a buck or two.
0: Yeah, because if you go look at retail, retail's gone up too. Yeah. So it's all relative, right?
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7: It's going to be an unsettled weekend out there across central Mississippi. Shower chances will ramp up as the day goes on. More isolated this morning, but scattered to numerous rain and rumbles passing by this afternoon and evening. Highs stay upper 80s. We'll have more rain tonight as we drop down to the 60s and low 80s. A little cooler tomorrow with more rain. I'm meteorologist Matt Stindridge.
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1: Okay.
2: You want to know what it is?
1: I mean,
2: I'll
1: everybody
2: tell you
1: has
2: right
1: a...
2: off the bat.
1: Okay.
0: Yeah, everybody has one. Ask anybody that's over the age of 95.
3: Those are good answers.
2: Get a dog.
1: Yes. I agree.
2: Yes. The American Heart Association says that dog ownership is associated with 24% lower risk of death from all the causes of than the general population who don't own dogs.
1: God.
2: If you've had a cardiac event, your chance of living longer is 33%.
1: Believe it. Do you know why? I don't know what the study says, but the ultimate companion, as opposed to another human companion, they're the ultimate companions, and it's the least complicated relationship.

0: you ever have, it brings nothing but joy.
1: It does.
0: Literally.
2: And that's why you hear them called comfort animals. I mean, I've heard this for years, especially elderly people who live alone, that if they do have a dog, their emotional state is better, their mental state is better.
0: Yeah.
2: And I guess as a result of that, you live longer. Because
0: they keep you in the present, too. Mm-hmm. They keep you focused in the present. Oh, my gosh.
1: I mean, since I've gotten Lucy a few weeks ago, haven't you noticed that I'm happier?
0: You do. You do seem happier. And when it's time to leave, he's like, I'm going home to Lucy.
2: Yeah. That's good. You've needed that companion.
1: I've developed some new habits. We've gone to the dog park, you know, a couple, 3 weekends in a row now.
0: Nice.
1: And we go grab breakfast on Saturday mornings. Dog-friendly breakfast, by the way.
0: Good.
1: I'm not feeding Lucy, you know, but
0: food.
1: It definitely is fun to go home now.
0: I know.
1: Not that it wasn't fun before. I mean, it's a nice house.
2: Yeah, but that's good. See, case in point, you'll probably live longer as a result of it.
1: Thank goodness.
0: Yeah. We were just talking about this the other day, I think, with my cousin, that for us and our family as well, Murphy notes that it's, for us, we've always had dogs, and because they've become a part of the family, and it's almost like our house, it would be weird for our kids to come, you know, our family to come in for there not to be a dog with us.
2: Yeah, I agree.
0: We just happen to be a dog family.
2: Yeah, we've had a revolving door of dogs, but I love that because we've got a million stories. Mm-hmm. I think Taylor and Phoebe, our daughters, have numbered them. So I guess we've had 11 or 12 of our own, and then the rest have been fosters over the years.
0: And Champ was number one, by the way, overall.
2: The rank
1: was or is?
0: I'm sorry, he's my favorite person, but he won the contest that they rated everybody.
2: Jody stuffed the ballot box. 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
1: Did you hear that McDonald's is bringing back the Monopoly game?
2: Yes.
1: For the first time in 10 years. And do you remember why they took a hiatus?
0: I don't remember. I mean, did they take a hiatus because people just don't play Monopoly anymore?
1: Oh, no. It was their biggest thing ever.
2: It was the big scam.
1: It was the McMillions scam is what it was called. Do you remember that? There was a documentary on HBO about it called McMillions.
0: You'll have to refresh me on that one.
3: This story has got everything. Revenge.
4: Drugs.
5: Greed.
6: Ronald McDonald.
7: Somebody went to the FBI and said, guess what's happening?
8: The McDonald's Monopoly game was fixed.
1: Now here's why it was fixed. The guy who was head of security for the marketing company who ran the sweepstakes for McDonald's. McDonald's is in the food business, so they had a marketing company doing it. So the head of security thought, okay, this is my chance. And he, all the top tier winning game pieces, you know, the cruises and the cash or whatever, he stole them directly from the printer. So he had them and he had all of his associates and family and friends.
2: Oh, he had a big old network.
1: He had a huge network and they all kicked it back to him just like you do in the mob, I guess. He got a piece of everybody who won because everybody who won was his friend or whoever. There was a tip to the FBI that all of the winners were connected somehow. And so the FBI started investing. It was a long time. Meanwhile, you're buying fries and drinks and you're peeling.
2: Hoping for the best.
1: And you're winning a sundae. And you're winning another fry another day. Like, you're winning nothing. The regular public could win nothing. You win little
0: Nothing in the
1: stuff.
0: Top tier is what you're saying.
1: Correct.
0: Oh, wow.
1: So anyway, there was a whole sting operation is how they got busted. They were invited. They were all invited. That's what kills me is the sting operation. They were invited to some conference for winners, and they were interviewed. That's how they got them.
0: That's brilliant.
1: I know.
0: That's brilliant.
1: But fast forward to today, it's going to launch at participating McDonald's October 6th. It's different this time. By the way, McDonald's fired that whole firm, too, by the way, all those years ago. You'll still have peel the game pieces off of your food items still, but you have to download and use the app, the McDonald's app, and the rewards program, and you have to pre-register to participate, and then you put in your codes there into the app. And the big prizes this time around, Carnival Cruises, a 2027 Jeep Cherokee,
2: ooh,
1: cash prizes up to $1,000. And of course, free food items.
2: Yeah, free fries.
0: Security is a lot better today than it was then.
1: Yes, so, yeah. It is. It's back October 6th.
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1: Murphy, you know how when you want new clothes or a new wardrobe, you always recruit me to come shop with you?
2: Yes, I don't trust my own judgment. It's either Jody or a mannequin.
1: Or a sales associate, wherever you're shopping.
2: Yeah.
1: They could help you put things
2: together. That's true. Actually, I have had a sales associate or two help.
1: I know. When I'm not available, he loves to get the help from a lady, a salesperson. But I want to shout out something that I realized the other day when I was traveling a week or two ago on the flight home. I got to watch Ocean's 11 again because if Brad and George are there, I'm watching them.
3: You remember the day that I went for cigarettes and didn't come back? You must have noticed.
4: Don't smoke, don't sit.
1: Okay, I
2: remember. That was the 2002 movie?
1: Something like that. A long time ago, but it's a classic. It's the original Ocean's, well, not.
2: It's not the original, but it's Frank's. The remake.
1: How dare you?
2: Yeah,
1: sorry. I bring it back up and I talk about your dressing because realize that movie has the best style for men still I've ever seen. Every single scene Brad Pitt is in, he looks like a million bucks. And it's not just because he's Brad Pitt. It's a little bit because he's Brad Pitt.
2: I've never noticed
1: that. Have you ever watched it just for the styling? Whoever dressed them, straight A's.
2: I tend to watch for the plot. The
5: story. Yeah. Did you see their hair?
1: I've seen it so many times that I watched it again.
2: No, and it's like, look at. I want to go see now what you're talking about.
1: If you want inspo, guys, about how to dress when you need to dress up, watch Ocean's 11.
5: But does it carry forward to today?
1: Yes, because they dressed them classically. This was a Steven Soderbergh movie, and he dressed them classically so that it would always, the film would always hold up.
2: Feel
1: and
2: timeless,
1: it does, yes. The only thing that doesn't hold up is like the technology. But the other thing that you can and could watch that's current for how to style things, because believe me, these guys on College Game Day have stylists. Have you noticed?
5: Man, they are.
2: And Kirk Herbstreit's always dressed to the nines. Desmond, same thing.
1: Desmond, and it's look, those men work out, so the suits fit them really well, but they're tailor fit to them. But I'm just talking about the pairings. Kirk is also always in tennis shoes, but with a suit.
2: Yeah.
1: Pat has his own style. He's often in a jacket with less of a buttoned up tie thing, just a flat shirt.
2: He has a really comfortable casual, but it's a buttoned up look at the same time.
1: Yeah, cowboy boots with that too. Yeah. So if you ever want to dress modern, if you want to dress classically and you need inspo, I say Ocean's 11. If you want to dress now, classically, but today and modern, College Game Day, baby.
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8: Last year, I had back pain radiating down my right leg. The pain was so bad, I was willing to cut my leg off to stop the pain. I could barely walk and had to stoop over when I did just to take pressure off the spine. I'm John Morgan of Morgan & Morgan. In my professional career, I've represented thousands of people who've had herniated discs and issues with their neck and back, but never fully appreciated what they were going through until it was my turn. It's like trying to describe colors to a blind person who's never had sight. All I can tell you is it hurt like hell, but worse. My daily walk was gone, and that bothered me a great deal. Then I thought of all of you and how much more devastating this type of injury could be.

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0: It's Murphy, Sam, and Jody on Mix 98.7, the 80s, 90s, 2K, and today.
1: Talking about the McDonald's Monopoly game coming back, and it's interesting because for such a big company to revisit something that automatically also brings the scandal back to life. You know, once you're a huge entity and you go through a scandal, you would think you would want that to be buried forever, because I forgot about it.
0: Well, it was a very long time ago, and actually I was confused when you were talking about it. McDonald's had stopped doing the game 10 years ago, but the scam happened for a long time between 1989 until all the prosecutions took place in 01 right. and 03. So you're talking about something that was 25 years ago.
1: It took, you know?
0: A long time ago.
1: But one of the reasons, regardless of the scandal, that they bring it back is because it's one of the most successful things they do.
2: Well, you can win free food. I mean, I know right. everything is about winning the cruise or the bazillion dollars, but
1: for a kid,
2: you can go in there all the time and win fries.
1: Yeah, well, you peel the thing off of your food item and it tells you you won something or you didn't.
0: And that's one of the reasons they didn't discontinue the game after the guy was convicted, because it was the company they

0: contracted out to, like Jody said, you know, was sort of this guy was the head of security for it or whatever.
1: Yeah.
0: And was peeling things off literally for his friends, family, whoever. And this thing went on for, you know, 12 years before it was finally, you know, it was awfully coincidental that a lot of his friends were winning all the big prizes.
1: Right. Yeah.
0: But, you know, but he went and did 3 years in, you know, federal penitentiary.
1: And only 3 years?
0: Yeah.
1: That's what I can't believe.
0: I mean, I'll have to watch the documentary now. I'm curious because this was so long ago. I don't remember.
1: It's called McMillions. It's an older documentary. They need to do a biopic on it. I would love to see that. But I will say this, it being McDonald's most, you know, popular game or whatever, such a big deal for them, and it is coming back in October. I never played it. If I had a Diet Coke in my hand from McDonald's, I would have friends go, peel it off. You might win something.
2: My kids made me do that. I mean, I never played it, but we had the little sheet at home with the Monopoly board.
1: Oh, that's how it was. Okay.
2: Every time we'd get, peel, let's get McDonald's so we can win something.
1: And you know what? When your kids ask you to do that, and whether they do it on the app for this time, this go around, you should let them do it. Everything is new to a child. Yes.
0: Well, the fact that it's on an app now means you don't have a bunch of pieces you have to constantly keep up with, you know? That's my problem. I lost them all.
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1: If you're single and dating, this whole idea, we touched on this in Three Things to Know the other day, that they're saying, know that chemistry is not as important as, you've heard so much about chemistry your whole life, compatibility. Chemistry is not as important as compatibility. And so you have to date long enough to know if you're compatible with somebody. And that there's some sense to that statement. Chemistry is a spark. Chemistry is, how do you feel around that person? Are you very interested? Do you light up around that person? Do they light up around you? It's like an electricity.
0: It's almost like they would have to be related to each other.
1: Maybe.
2: Yeah.
0: I mean, because how can you be if you're compatible, but you don't have chemistry, that's not going to work either, right?
1: Correct. Good for you. Okay. Good for you, Murph. The question, though, is they say stick around and date long enough to see if you're really compatible.
2: So how many dates is that?
1: That depends on you. It just means you have to see.
0: For the 15th time.
1: You just have to see how people, how they respond in certain situations, in real life situations, that chemistry can't teach you. On a first date where chemistry is kicking and it's high, that doesn't mean you know what they're like when they have a bad day or when there's an argument.
2: You got to pass the dating honeymoon phase.
1: Exactly.
0: Well, that makes sense to me. So I think that you and I are both, we have chemistry and we're compatible, right, Jody? I mean,
1: we are. We had some big, let me tell you, for me, a compatibility test is how does someone behave in an argument?
0: Yeah.
1: When there's a disagreement, how that comes down can be a rude awakening. And it was difficult for me at first because you and I handled conflict differently.
0: Yes.
1: And we certainly did years ago handle it differently.
0: Yeah.
1: Murphy's a right now person.
0: Yeah, thank God for the chemistry because that got us through the compatibility part.
1: He was like, no, we're talking about this now. I'm like, no, we're not talking about this now. I need 24 little hours.
0: We finally got compatible.
2: Stuck it out long enough.
1: What's a compatibility test for you, Sam? Do you know traveling with somebody, arguing with somebody? How do they handle money? There are a lot of little everyday things that can tell you, teach you about compatibility.
2: I want free time.
1: Okay. From that person?
2: That person, yeah.
1: Agreed.
2: From any person. I mean, hey, that's great to spend time together, but I need my free time too.
1: Good. And so you need someone who understands that. So the first time you propose free time, how does she handle it is a compatibility test for you.
2: Yeah.
1: Very honest.
2: Now, of course, there is no she right now.
1: I know.
0: Right. Okay.
2: Just want to make that clear.
1: Because she wanted to spend all of her time with you.
2: Got rid of her. Wasn't compatible.
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1: You guys were kind of making fun of me the other day when I was talking about watching Ocean's 11, the George Clooney version, the first movie, if you want to learn how to like dress classically and so stylish like Brad Pitt in that movie, and how I pay attention to all that stuff. I'm influenced by what I watch and read. I really notice everything, and you guys are sort of making fun of me for noticing that. And I want you to know it's also happening with what I'm re-binging. One of my favorite shows ever. It's such a beautiful show, and it's The Crown on Netflix. So influenced by it, Murphy. There was a scene in an episode I watched recently. It was the Jackie Kennedy came to Windsor Castle episode.
0: Right.
1: Well, the Kennedys came and had, you know, dinner with the royals and how that went. And there's a scene where just Jackie Kennedy comes and visits with the queen, and they're sitting there having tea and crumpets.
2: In this job, I've learned, as I'm sure you have too, not to take things too seriously. People say things for all sorts of reasons.
1: Do you hear her
2: get misquoted,
1: eating? She's serving herself some clotted cream, which is on top of a crumpet,
0: right.
1: And they're having tea. I notice the teacups. I notice the furniture. It makes me want tea. After that episode, I made some tea.
0: Yeah.
1: And I drank it out of a little cup.
0: Yeah.
1: Because I was cold anyway.
3: You're talking a British accent?
1: No, not in my head. There's a British accent.
0: She has done that a few times.
1: But so influenced by what I watch that I want you to know, Murphy, I'm thinking about this weekend, let's go to that English place that we like to go to with the tea and the crumpets. Do you want to have crumpets again?
0: Sure.
1: Do you remember what a crumpet is?
3: Yeah, what is a crumpet?
1: It's like a biscuit and a pancake had a baby.
3: Oh.
1: It's what I thought. It's just kind of, right?
0: Yeah.
1: It's kind of like a thicker pancake.
0: Well, there are two things that they serve. One is a crumpet, and what's the other thing they serve? It's the soft.
1: Scones.
0: Yes.
1: And they're fantastic.
0: But they're not like the scones that you get at a coffee shop. They're real, and they're soft, and they're delicious.
1: They're so, so good. And when we went there with our daughters, Taylor and Phoebe, Phoebe was the one who said, this is clotted cream, and you put this here, and you do it with lemon curd, and it's like, what is all of this?
0: Yeah,
1: and it is delicious.
0: You don't have to be proper. They're not really judging you, but you are looking around to make sure that you're not the only one doing it wrong.
1: So influenced by it that I'm craving this. Would you like to do that this weekend?
0: Sure.
1: Go get some tea and crumpets. We can put our pinkies in the air.
0: Do I have to speak in a British accent like Sam said?
1: I would love it if you did.
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6: It's going to be an unsettled weekend out there across central Mississippi. Shower chances will ramp up as the day goes on. More isolated this morning, but scattered to numerous rain and rumbles passing by this afternoon and evening. High today, upper 80s. We'll have more rain tonight as we drop down to the 60s and low 80s. A little cooler tomorrow with more rain. I'm meteorologist Matt Standridge.

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1: Sam's always up on the new eats. He's the food dude.
2: Popeyes this week unveiled its first ever chicken biscuit, the honey chicken biscuit.
0: Wait, they've never had a chicken biscuit before now?
2: I looked this up to make sure it was true.
3: I'm so confused.
2: They've had chicken biscuits, but like at airports, or they had them in Canada back in 2010.
0: Okay.
2: I would just assume that Popeyes had a chicken biscuit.
0: Yeah,
3: sure,
0: me too.
3: Well, you know what happens when you assume. So.
0: Yeah, well, that's true.
2: You don't get a chicken biscuit.
0: Anyway,
2: they said they got this idea off of fan hacks, because fans were getting their regular biscuits and they were getting chicken tenders and putting them together and then putting honey on them. So it's like, hey, let's come up with a honey chicken biscuit. So they're making a bigger biscuit than the regular Popeyes biscuit.
3: Oh.
2: Putting the chicken on there, and it's got a couple of packs of honey you can drizzle on it.
0: Man. Oh, wow. Yeah. But the same biscuit, huh?
2: It's just a little bigger and it tastes like a Popeyes
3: chicken
2: biscuit.
3: Chicken is such big business in America.
2: Yeah.
3: Almost said big biscuit.
0: So are Popeyes biscuits.
3: I know.
2: Hey. New menu item at Long John Silver's. Speaking of chicken, because this isn't fish, it's crispy battered wings.
3: Well, guess what? Their batter is special. It's different.
2: Well,

0: it's going to be done in the same batter as the fish are done.
1: Yes.
0: Well, not,
1: got it.
0: You know, not in the same pan, but.
1: Not in the same fryer. Yeah.
2: Chicken tastes like fish.
0: Yeah.
1: Look, there are kids who don't want the fish. They want chicken.
0: Yeah.
1: I'm just saying. Not just kids, but.
0: I know we're already talking Halloween and we're talking Christmas. So which holiday gets left out?
1: Thanksgiving.
0: That's right.
2: Which it should not be, ever.
1: It's fantastic.
0: Firehouse Sub says, hey, we got you covered. They've already released their Thanksgiving turkey sub.
1: Does it have cranberry?
0: It does.
1: Ooh.
0: Turkey breast, buttery Thanksgiving stuffing, cranberry sauce, and mayonnaise.
1: I don't hate the sound of it. I like those after Thanksgiving turkey sandwiches that you put some cranberry on and you give it that feel.
2: Well,
1: it's special.
2: I know people that will put mayo on their dressing. Same thing.
1: That's
2: so I guess it all goes together.
1: It does sound delicious. And if you toast it, next level.
0: And what's it called on Friends?
1: Oh,
2: well,
1: the
2: that's the moist maker, but that's three slices of bread with the turkey in between and the gravy.
1: Yeah, and the bread in between is soaked with gravy, I think.
2: Right, exactly.
0: Okay. And Kraft Mac and Cheese next year, they are dropping cheesy ramen on us.
1: Oh.
0: That's kind of cool. Three flavors, a spicy, a chicken, and a pork. We'll get those next year.
1: Nice. Thank you, Food Dude.
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1: Before we start the show today, two very important questions for my husband, Murphy. Two important questions. You rolled in here just now and you were telling me, hey, I guess you didn't realize it, but I had a severe blood sugar low last night. You're a type 1 diabetic. And I'm thinking, okay, well, tell me about it. And you went to 40. You were at a 40 last night in the middle of the night.
0: Yeah, which that's hasn't really happened low. In a long time. Yeah.
1: That's shaky low.
0: Yes.
1: So number one.
0: Shaky, sweaty low, actually.
2: Well, what's a normal for a normal person? What's their
1: what's a normal blood sugar?
0: Where does it live, you mean, on a normal basis? Between 80 and 110. Mm-hmm.
1: That's when you feel good, 80 and 110. Above that, you won't feel good. And below that, you will feel very shaky.
0: Yeah.
1: Right. So you had a 40 blood sugar last night. I mean, a long time ago when we first got married, I think we talked about a number, a below number in which you would wake me. And 40's in that range. Yeah. I think you should have awakened me. I really do.
0: Because I didn't want to do that. It's, you know, this was like 3 a.m. You would have been, you know, getting up
1: anyway.
0: I know.
1: You should have. Were you in the kitchen shaking, treating a low blood sugar?
0: Yeah, it was the whole the busting the sweat thing. That's my clue is when even if I don't know how low I am, when you start sweating like that, that's your body's, you know, response.
1: So the question number, why didn't you wake me? Because you didn't think it was so. I'm just here to tell you 50 or lower, I'd like you to wake me. Okay, can we reagree on that?
0: If you really want, I mean, I didn't feel like I was going to be in any dire trouble. I just couldn't get and for any type 1 diabetic that deals with this, you know, will understand. I also could not get it to come back up fast enough. So I'm continuing to treat. Well, what happens after you treat?
1: It goes
0: to the opposite extreme, off the charts on the other side. So it is
1: It's a really difficult roller coaster yo-yo.
0: And so no matter how long you've been dealing with type 1, and I have since my 20s, you know, you're going to have to manage it when it happens.
1: I thought you would wake me and I would just, it's not like I'm going to give you that glucose injection thing, which I know where that's
0: going. Well, no, that's if I'm passed out. You don't give that to me unless I'm not responsive.
1: I know. I just know where that is and I'm at the ready if I ever have to. The second question is, what did you treat with? Because we don't have a bunch of straight Cokes and juice in the house.
0: No, I had these little glucose gummies, which are for this.
1: Oh, yeah.
0: And then and then Sprite, which I had.
2: Oh, is it the new Sprite?
0: No.
1: No food,
0: I'm not picky at that point. It's got to be sugar.
1: We have.
0: Yeah, it's got to be sugar.
1: Okay, 50.

0: or below? You're going to wake me up?
1: New deal? Yeah, deal. I feel bad about it, but if you want me to, sure.
0: You feel shaky about it, do you?
1: I do.
2: Pump me up in the morning.
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1: I know it's early to think about the weekend, but I have
2: some. Never.
0: Never too early to think about the weekend.
1: Fun plan this weekend. I'm going to a football game with my son, Sammy, and his wife, Melissa, and my grandson, Hollis.
2: Yes.
1: I think this is Hollis's first college football game.
2: So
1: he's been to some high school ones. But
2: how old is he?
1: He's 7.
2: You think he'll last the whole game?
1: Probably not. Which is fine, you know.
2: Right.
1: You leave at halftime. No biggie. You get your hot dog and your drink. But, the game will be fun to watch and seeing Hollis's reaction to it. But one thing that I'm definitely going to be paying attention to is the PA announcer at this football game.
2: Oh, right, Sam.
1: Because I'm doing my PA thing next Monday night.
2: Oh, that's right.
0: You're having to call a game.
1: Yeah.
0: For the junior high school?
1: For the junior high. I thought it was their homecoming. I thought I was just doing the homecoming court at halftime.
2: Oh, you're calling.
1: But they want me to call.

0: whole game. Oh, and I've never done it before.
1: Have you been practicing at all?
0: No, not at all.
1: Well, do it.
0: That's one part of the thing. I'm this weekend at the game. I want to hear what the stadium announcer has to say.
1: Even before Maybe then, why don't you put a game on mute tonight and just practice at home with Lucy, your dog? Why not? I would. You're going to be doing that in front of a lot of people.
0: Yeah.
1: You should do.
0: And I'm also nervous because I still haven't gotten my replacement glasses yet. So I'm not going to really be able to see the players too well on the field.
2: Can't get a rush on those.
0: I asked and they said it's possible they could come in by Friday.
1: You're barely going to make the Friday. Then Monday is the night the game?
0: Yeah. Well, I guess they could come in Monday too.
1: What are you going to do if you roll in there without glasses?
0: I'm bringing binoculars. Because that'll help me see. And Sammy is going to be my spotter, so he can tell me what I can't see.
2: You're not going to throw in fake sponsors, right?
0: You know, I really have been, instead of watching games on TV and practicing, that's what I've been thinking about.
1: Right. The jokes?
0: Yeah. You know, who I could slip in that would be believable.
1: Brought to you by Murphy, Sam, and Jody.
0: Why not?
2: Just don't do Budweiser or something like that because it is junior high school, right?
0: Yeah.
2: Alcohol probably should be off the table.
1: Okay. I don't want to worry you, though. I mean, you're going to do great once you're underway. Once you're underway, you're going to love it.
0: Yeah.
1: But I do think you should practice on a muted game.
0: That's first down for the Gators.
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12: It's going to be an unsettled weekend out there across central Mississippi. Shower chances will ramp up as the day goes on. More isolated this morning, but scattered to numerous rain and rumbles passing by this afternoon and evening. Highs today upper 80s. We'll have more rain tonight as we drop down to the 60s and low 80s. A little cooler tomorrow with more rain. I'm meteorologist Matt Stindridge.

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1: I have a special sort of thank you in my life to one of my, a favorite person of mine, and that is Champ, my dog.
0: He's not a person, he's a dog, but he's the most person-like dog there is. I agree with that.
1: He's a person to me. Yeah. He is a person to me. He is one of my best friends in the world, and he's an older dog. I think he's about 13.
0: And he's kind of starting to smell like an older dog.
1: I don't smell a thing.
2: Wait. What do older dogs smell like?
0: Well, you know, I mean, some, you know. She needs to have a little teeth cleaning.
1: They don't smell like Versace. Oh, okay. Yeah. Anyway, the point being, I take him on I've been for years taking him on a sunset walk, and an evening walk is his favorite thing in the world to do.
0: Yeah.
1: Even though his mind and heart still want to do it, his body really can't as well. But on the evenings when he's sitting up and just stalking me, because it's that time, and I'm thinking, Champ, you can't, you think you can go, but you can only go about a block. But he still believes he can do it. So, you know, the other day I put my tennis shoes on and I put the leash around him and he got all excited. And he did sort of a half zoomie, the old zoomie of an old man dog. And I took him to the regular block that we go. It used to be miles, mm-hmm. and it was only a block. And he was just extra pep in his step. This was like Monday night. And so he wanted to go further. So I'm like, okay, I'm going to trust you. We're going to go further. And we went a little bit further, about two blocks. And it's time for me to go back. And he just sat down in the grass. Mm-hmm. And I say this because you know I'm not a patient person, but he is teaching me patience. Because what do you think I did with him?
0: Oh, you probably sat down with him. Yeah.
1: I just sat there for as long as it took. And the first couple of times I said, come on, let's go back home. You want to go see daddy? Let's go get a treat. Yeah. He was still like, no, I'm going to sit here in this neighbor's yard.
0: Well, I'm glad that, you know, you took him a little bit farther because he had been telling me, mommy keeps taking me in circles. What's going on? You know,
1: I'm trying to give him the walk and the experience without hurting, wearing him out, all that. Like, you're just trying to give him little bits and really, really, really read him.
0: Yeah.
1: But he doesn't know his own limitations.
0: Isn't that
1: anymore.
0: Amazing? Yeah. Because he gets so excited still.
1: Yeah. And when he gets back from the walk, what does he do?
0: He lays down. He's out.
1: Hard.
0: Yeah, right.
1: So, either way, thank you, Champ, for teaching me patience.
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1: Morning pick-me-up time. This is for all the single people who have a list of things that they want. Good. Here's the pick-me-up. You're right to have requirements.
0: For a partner.
1: For a partner, if you're looking. You're right to have non-negotiables. I don't know if you have a list, Sam, as a single person. One of our friends, Roger, when he was single, newly single, and he finally decided to date, he wrote down everything he wanted in a partner. And do you know, he eventually dated and married someone who checked every box.
2: Wow.
1: That's not going to happen for everyone.
0: It isn't.
1: Have your list, but be flexible.
0: Well, it's an exercise in knowing yourself before you get into a relationship.
1: It is. Yeah. Boom. It's really about what do you want this time around, or what do you want in general? I bring it up because of the lady. We mentioned it in Three Things to Know the other day, who was tired of dating apps trying to find matches for her. She's 36 years old. And so she created a detailed husband application. Obviously, what she wants is to be married. It's not just a partner application. It's a husband application. It's 3 pages.
0: Wow.
1: And she put it on her Instagram bio in hopes of, you know, some serious partners, people who understand this is what I want and what I'm looking for. She was very specific, describing herself. I'm a people person. I'm optimistic and bubbly. I'm authentic. I have a master's degree. I'm about learning and growth. Her minimum qualifications for a man that she wants. He needs to be between the ages of 29 and 47. He needs to be a Christian, needs to be single and ready to find love with the ultimate desire. I'm reading from her thing, to be a husband and father.
2: No other, education requirements?
1: Oh, we're getting there.
2: Oh.
1: Other preferred qualities, he has a bachelor's degree or higher. That's preferred. That's not a non-negotiable is what that means. She would also like him to be 5'10" or so, to compete with her curvy yet 5'8" barefoot frame.
0: Well, that's very specific.
1: It is. Do you know how many tall girlfriends I have who want a man who is the same height or taller?
0: Yeah.
1: Every single one of them.
0: Well, I feel bad for the guy that's, you know, 28 years old that wants to date her because the cutoff's 29.
2: Hey. I make all of these, but I'm a year too young.
1: He needs to work harder for it if he really wants it. The point being, you should have, you know, non-negotiables, and you should have a clear sign of what you want.
0: And has she found a partner yet?
1: No, but she got 1,500 direct messages and an impressive 250 or so applications.
0: Oh, wow.
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1: 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This is the John Tesh Radio Show. John Tesh with you, and we've talked a lot about the effects of sitting all day on the program. According to Yale Medicine, prolonged amounts of sitting increases the risk of early death from any cause. It's also linked to, and this is a long list, type 2 diabetes, heart problems, weight gain, depression, dementia, multiple cancers. Well, aside from getting up every hour to move, here's something else you can do to counteract the effects of sitting. Drink coffee. Yeah, a big new study published in the journal Biomed Central shows a clear relationship between more coffee and fewer negative consequences of too much sitting. The study, it followed 10,000 people over more than a decade. It found that regular coffee drinkers who sat for 6 or more hours a day were 1.5 times less likely to die of all causes than non-coffee drinkers. Wow, basically, the coffee drinker's habit

0: it canceled out the health risks of a sedentary lifestyle. No one really knows if it's the antioxidants or other compounds found in coffee or the caffeine, but there is a definite link. Now, we're not saying your Starbucks run can replace a real run, but coffee can help offset too much sitting. And that's great news because I drink a lot of coffee. Okay, coming up, everybody wants to be an influencer or a social media star these days, but you know what the world really needs? Accountants. Don't miss this story.
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1: As you probably know, everybody wants to be an influencer today or social media star. But you know what the world really needs? That would be accountants. Most people think accounting is the most boring profession in the world. And the stereotype turns off Gen Z more than any previous generation, which is why there's now a global accountant shortage. The American Institute of Certified Public Accountants, CPAs, they say 40% fewer people took the CPA exam last year compared with a decade ago. Meanwhile, 3 out of 4 CPAs in the U.S. are at or near retirement age. That's a huge deal. It not only means fewer professionals who can do your taxes, it can mean financial mistakes at the highest levels of the corporate world. As a result, big corporations like Advance Auto Parts and Tupperware had to file extensions with the Security and Exchange Commission because they didn't have enough accountants. Now, it's not easy to become an accountant. The CPA exam is thought to be harder than passing the bar and harder than passing the MCAT, the test to get into medical school. But because there's such a huge demand for more accountants right now, pay is set to go through the roof.
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3: It's going to be an unsettled weekend out there across central Mississippi. Shower chances will ramp up as the day goes on. More isolated this morning, but scattered to numerous rain and rumbles passing by this afternoon and evening. Highs today, upper 80s. We'll have more rain tonight. It's dropped down to the 60s and low 80s. A little cooler tomorrow with more rain. I'm meteorologist Matt Standridge.

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0: John Tesh here with more intelligence for your life on Mix 98.7. Let's find out, my friends, if you and I are sabotaging our own productivity. For example, do you check your phone whenever there's a lull? Yes, guilty. Ding. You're waiting for an important file to download, so you pick up your phone to check your social media feed, thinking, just take a second. But research from UC Irvine shows that after switching tasks, it does take our brain a whopping 23 minutes on average to fully regain our focus. This is why time management expert Anna Cornick recommends keeping your personal phone out of sight and only checking it during designated scroll times, like your lunch break. Otherwise, you're easily going to waste your day on check-ins that were supposed to only take seconds. I'm guilty of this. Also, pay attention to how many tabs you leave open on your web browser. I never even thought about this, but it's so true. So according to neurologist Dr. Raina Maffei, every open tab represents another unfinished task that demands our attention. So many studies show the more tasks we try to juggle at once, the more stressed out we feel, and the more prone we are to just getting burned out. So consider using a browser tool like OneTab, which converts all your open tabs into a to-do list that you can follow up on later. I've never tried that. OneTab. Or there's also Tab Wrangler, which automatically closes inactive tabs you haven't checked in a while so they won't distract you. I like that one, too, just because it sounds cool. Tab Wrangler.
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1: Okay, nervous flyers, this intelligence is for you, and you can help a flyer with this if they're not listening. Try this calming exercise from Emily Fletcher, who wrote the book Stress Less, Accomplish More. First, she says, you must try to stay in the present. Fletcher says, flying anxiety is often about a fear of what may or may not happen in the future, and the fastest way to calm that fear is to direct your attention to the present moment. You can start by scanning your body from the top of your head to the bottom of your feet and ask the question, what is the most prevalent sensation happening right now, this moment? Even if that prevalent sensation is a racing heart, it's okay. Fletcher says, don't fight it, lean into it. Focusing on the sensation may mean that it gets stronger at first, and that's okay. Bringing awareness to the sensation allows you to then calm it. And then once it relaxes, slows down, scan your body again, asking, what is the next most prevalent sensation happening in my body right now? Then allow it to get more intense until it also starts to fade. And keep going through that process until your anxiety fades. And it will.
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0: And WJKK Vicksburg Jackson, a service of Digio Strategies. This is the John Tesh Radio Show. Welcome to your new and improved life in about 2 minutes or less. This is the John Tesh Radio Show, and in what may be the best news ever, scientists have proven that chocolate and coffee actually make us smarter. Hello! This is according to a joint study now from the National Institute on Aging and Johns Hopkins. The scientists discovered that methyl xanthines, a class of chemicals found in coffee and dark chocolate and tea, promote sustained cognitive performance. Translation? They'll help you think better. They also protect our neurons in a way that staves off diseases like Alzheimer's, Parkinson's, and even brain cancer. The same study also discovered that a chemical released when your brain processes caffeine can make the effects of coffee, chocolate, and tea even better. Translation, caffeine makes your brain more flexible and resilient. Okay, coming up, we're going to share a list of foods to avoid before bed so you don't spend the night tossing and turning anymore.
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1: All right, my intelligent friends, let's talk sleep. If you want to sleep better, avoid these foods before bed. Skip the milk and cookies, the glass of warm milk or ice cream. Dr. Michael Bruce, our friend from the Academy of Sleep Medicine, says dairy can be high in saturated fat. And according to the Journal of Clinical Sleep Medicine, there's a link between saturated fat and lighter and less restorative sleep. A lot of people also have trouble digesting dairy, which could keep you up at night. That goes for hard cheeses, too, like Parmesan and aged cheddar. Not only do they have dairy, they contain the amino acid tyrosine. It's also found in cured and processed meats. And tyrosine can have a stimulating effect and keep you awake. Okay, so other foods to avoid before you go to sleep. Potato chips, cookies, crackers, and candy. The sugar and carbs are going to increase your blood sugar and make it hard to sleep. But when blood sugar stays low, so does our body temperature and our heart rate. That helps you get a better night's sleep. There you go.
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12: This afternoon and evening, be on the lookout. More rain coming on by. On and off showers and rumbles will pass on by as temperatures will hit the upper 80s, but we'll cool off to the 60s tonight with more rain at times. More rain for tomorrow for your Sunday. In fact, we may only reach the low 80s for highs, and a lot of low 80s in the next week as we eventually dry out. I'm meteorologist Matt Standridge.

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2: As promised, what's one of the best things for your health and well-being? It's spending more time outside. Here's what that can do. First, being in nature reduces the risk of depression. Researchers at Stanford found people who spent 90 minutes walking through a park, they saw decreased activity in the brain area linked to depression and experienced a boost of creativity as compared to those walking along city streets. Another health booster from being outside, walking barefoot on grass. Making physical contact with grass or dirt is called grounding. It's also called earthing. And research from UC Irvine says the tactile feel reminds us of carefree times. Plus, bare skin absorbs electrons from the earth. And that's been shown to reduce stress, improve sleep, relax blood vessels, and make blood less sticky, making it one of the simplest ways to reduce the risk of heart disease. Next way being outdoors can boost your health. Gardening could cut your risk for dementia in half. That's according to a long-term study by the University of Pittsburgh. Researchers found planting, weeding, and pruning puts people in a relaxed, meditative state of mind. Plus, microbes we absorb and breathe in from the dirt have been shown to relieve stress, boost brain power, and reduce the risk of heart attack and stroke. Again, getting out.

0: in nature, even just out in your backyard, will reduce your risk for depression, heart disease, and dementia. Get going.
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1: All right, intelligent people, whether you're the boss, you're dealing with friends, or you just want to make somebody's day, I have a list of some key phrases that have the power to improve all of your relationships. They come from business writer Jeff Hayden. So first, be willing to admit I was wrong. In a recent survey, business managers said using this phrase is the number one way to gain respect because

0: We all make mistakes, of course. But being able to admit it takes courage and shows character. It also humanizes you, which makes others feel more connected to you. Another phrase that will improve your relationships, that was awesome. Nobody ever gets enough praise, but giving a compliment comes right back, because when people feel you appreciate them, they like you more, they want to work harder for you. And say this, let me give you a hand. 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That's why if you ask, can I help you, most people will automatically say no. Instead, find something specific you can help with. So you can say something like, I've got a few minutes, let me help you finish sorting all those files. When you say it that way, experts say your help feels more like collaboration.
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1: I believe this is a great conversation starter. Now, if you have a bottle of wine you've been saving for a special occasion or an outfit you've been waiting to wear for a big night out, experts say stop saving them and drink the wine and wear the outfit. Because a study in the Journal of Marketing Behavior found that when people held off for the ideal time to indulge themselves, the time never came. The study authors call this quirk occasion matching, and it makes us frightened we'll use up a special thing before the perfect occasion arises. And although it's typically hard for us to delay gratification, once we decide something is special, we have an attitude shift and practice too much delayed gratification. And the more special the item is, the more we're going to hold out for just the right moment to enjoy it. Not here yet. It's not. Nope, not yet. It's the same reason we'll hoard vacation days, waiting to take the ultimate trip. We don't use gift cards because we want to wait until we find just the right thing. But then we end up wasting vacation days and the gift card sits in a drawer. The researchers say waiting for the perfect moment prevents us from enjoying the moments we're living right now. So open the wine, put on the outfit, use your vacation days, light that special candle. You'll enjoy those special things more now than waiting for the perfect time.
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14: This afternoon and evening, be on the lookout. More rain coming on by. On and off showers and rumbles will pass on by as temperatures hit the upper 80s, but we'll cool off to the 60s tonight with more rain at times. More rain for tomorrow for your Sunday. In fact, we may only reach the low 80s for highs and a lot of low 80s in the next week as we eventually dry out. I'm meteorologist Matt Stindridge.

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0: John Tesh here with more intelligence for your life on Mix 98.7. Well, for obvious reasons, more people than pretty much ever in history are fighting feelings of depression. And if you want to beat it, experts say you got to start with getting more sleep. Specifically, they say go to bed earlier. A study conducted by the University of Colorado, MIT, and Harvard. Don't miss this. The study found that crawling into bed just a little earlier each night makes a dramatic difference in people's moods. They studied over 800,000 people. Huge study. Those who shifted their bedtime just 1 hour earlier, say going to bed at 11 p.m. instead of midnight, and set their alarm to wake up in the morning an hour earlier, decreased their risk of depression dramatically. And the earlier people went to sleep, the more dramatic the effect was. By the way, it's not just about going to bed earlier. It is about waking up earlier, so don't forget that. The antidepressant effect was the result of an increase in daytime light exposure. That has a powerful impact on your hormones, which will always improve your mood.
1: Intelligence for your life.
0: 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It's free. 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

0: Weekends are great, too, here on Mix 98.7. Pop quiz time here on the John Tesh program. How well do you think you're aging right now? You can't look in the mirror to find out. It doesn't work all the time. There is a test so you can find out. Here we go. You stand up from a chair, but you do it without using your hands. Stand up from a chair without using your hands and then walk 10 feet in front of you. Turn around, go back to the chair, sit back down. But again, you can't use your hands and you have to do this in 10 seconds. This tests your lower body strength and your core strength, say the experts. And that's important as we age. 1 in 3 people over the age of 65 fall every year. 1 in 3. And being unbalanced can be a sign that something is off with your vestibular system or you have neurologic problems. So try that test. Have somebody time you. If you have any issues, you got to work on building your core strength and your balance. Stand up from a chair without using your hands. Walk 10 feet. Turn around, go back to the chair, sit back down again without using your hands in 10 seconds and report back to me, facebook.com/John Tesh.
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0: 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This is the John Tesh Radio Show. This is the John Tesh Radio Show. This is Intelligence for Your Life. Let's talk about losing stuff. Do you have a habit of doing that like I do? Do you lose your cell phone, your keys? Well, try this. Try giving them a home. This is the message from psychologist Dr. Daniel Levitin, who wrote the book, The Organized Mind. Great book. He says, there's a reason we constantly misplace our phone, for example, but never lose our toothbrush. It's because most toothbrushes have a designated home. The toothbrush holder on the bathroom counter, it lives there. That's its house. Dr. Levitin says, when we establish a specific location for important objects, our brain's hippocampus encodes that location like putting a big red X mark on a map. So for keys, try giving them a specific hook near your front door. For your cell phone, designate a specific pocket in your handbag or a specific outlet where you always charge it at home. That'll free your brain to spend more time focusing on important stuff and less time searching for lost objects. The book again, The Organized Mind by Dr. Daniel Levitin.
1: 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Intelligence for your life.
0: And coming up, how often do you sit in a room with others working on separate projects or hobbies without talking to each other? My wife and I do this. It's an activity known as parallel play. And in a moment, I'll explain what parallel play with your partner can predict about the state of your relationship.
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1: You're going to love this piece about how to have a strong, stable relationship. When does that happen? It's when couples have mastered the art of parallel play. I'll tell you all about it. This is where they regularly have activities they do separately, but in the same room. My wife Connie and I do this all the time. So, for example, one partner reads while the other watches TV or works on a hobby. It's like when two dogs are both chewing on toys side by side. Now you have that picture in your head. They're not interacting with each other, but they're comforted by each other's presence. So listen, according to psychiatrist Dr. Amir Levine, who co-wrote the book Attached, parallel play is something we normally encourage with kids because it's proven to help toddlers learn to become social and to share. But as adults, Dr. Levine says, time spent in parallel play can signal our attachment level. That predicts how happy and secure we feel in our relationships. So if you can do something you enjoy alongside your partner without feeling the need to check in with them or thinking you're being ignored, Dr. Levine says that signals a healthy attachment.
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9: This afternoon and evening, be on the lookout. More rain coming on by. On and off showers and rumbles will pass on by as temperatures will hit the upper 80s, but we'll cool off to the 60s tonight with more rain at times. More rain for tomorrow for your Sunday. In fact, we may only reach the low 80s for highs and a lot of low 80s in the next week as we eventually dry out. I'm meteorologist Matt Stendridge.

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1: So what sounds better to you? Having a regular 8-hour workday or a 6-hour workday that ends at 3 p.m.? Surprisingly, leaving work 2 hours earlier is the solution for getting more done. How about that? This is according to psychology professor Dr. Adam Grant. I love his books. He's a leading expert on creating happier, more productive work environments. Here's why he says we'll actually get more done by working fewer hours. First, nearly half of every workday is wasted because of declining brain power. Studies show most of us can only focus for about 4 hours a day maximum. After that, we do subpar work that's more prone to errors simply because we're mentally fatigued. In fact, you know that energy slump you normally experience around 3 p.m.? Dr. Grant says our cognitive skills drop about 20% after that energy slump hits, no matter how much coffee we drink. Also, if you're a parent, you're likely distracted the last few hours of every workday because most schools end at least 2 hours earlier than most businesses. What does that mean? Parents are distracted worrying about their kids. Dr. Grant says the distraction could easily be eliminated if we all left work by 3 p.m. Still think shorter workdays are a crazy idea? Well, in Sweden, a growing number of companies are already mandating 5-hour workdays. So far, they've seen no drop in productivity. And here, a new survey found half of all workers here in North America, half of all workers believe they could do their jobs just as well in 5 hours as they normally do in 8.
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1: Here's another tip from our buddy, Dr. Christopher Winter. He's now saying, we got to stop falling asleep on the couch at night because he says, when we do that, we're training our brain to associate our couch with sleep and not our bed. And even if you get a few hours there, you're not getting the kind of deep restorative sleep you need that'll help you function properly tomorrow. Because even if you're asleep, the noise and light from the TV are seeping into your eyes and ears, so your brain never completely switches off. In fact, Dr. Winter says we shouldn't even nap on the couch on a Saturday afternoon because that will reinforce that conditioned physiological response in your brain linking sleep with the couch. If you feel yourself nodding off at night, get to bed.
2: IFYL. 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
1: 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It's Intelligence for Your Life, the John Tesh Radio Show. Did you know that there is now an ideal temperature for working at the office or even in your home office? Cornell University researchers, they found that people just don't work as well in an office that's the temperature of a meat locker. In a month-long study, they subtly varied the office temperature between 68 degrees and 78 degrees. Researchers also used software to record the amount of keystrokes employees in this test group made on their computers and the time they spent correcting errors. The result, it turns out when the temperature was increased to 77 degrees, work output more than doubled and the errors dropped by nearly one half. Wow, that sounds warm, right? However, when the temperature was dropped back to 68 degrees, productivity was cut in half. Workers made more than twice as many mistakes. So the workers may not have consciously known that the temperature was fluctuating because they did it slowly, but their bodies definitely did, because when we're cold, our bodies use energy to keep us warm, right? Turns out that makes less energy available for concentration and other mental processes.
2: Now that's intelligence for your life.
1: 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But how can you tell when a friend or family member or coworker needs comforting or help coping? Just watch their body language. I have an expert's advice on that next.
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1: Here we go with some empathy intel. Everybody gets upset occasionally, right? But how can you tell when a friend, a family member, or coworker needs comforting or help coping? Just watch their body language. Former FBI profiler Joe Navarro says it's about, quote, reserved behaviors, meaning behaviors we reserve for huge upsets or distress. Here are examples. First, there's the freeze response. It's a reaction passed down from our ancient ancestors. When they faced a dangerous predator, they'd instinctively freeze in place and try not to move a muscle. Because many predators, like large cats, they attack things that move. It's why people today freeze when they're in the path of a speeding car, get caught stealing, or even hear distressing news. Another sign of distress, rocking back and forth and back and forth. It's a sign the person may have just received terrible news or witnessed something horrible. Navarro says, rocking is a self-soothing behavior because it mimics a mother rocking a baby to sleep or to comfort a crying infant. And pay attention when somebody rubs their hands together as if warming them on a cold day with their fingers rigid. When fingers are being pressed together and rubbed by other fingers, it's comforting.
2: Intelligence for your life.
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11: This afternoon and evening, be on the lookout. More rain coming on by. On and off showers and rumbles will pass on by as temperatures will hit the upper 80s, but we'll cool off to the 60s tonight with more rain at times. More rain for tomorrow for your Sunday. In fact, we may only reach the low 80s for highs, and a lot of low 80s in the next week as we eventually dry out. I'm meteorologist Matt Standridge.

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John Tesh here with more intelligence for your life on Mix 98.7. So these days, when kids act up, lie, or break the rules, about 38% of parents take away their electronics like cell phones, tablets, and computers so their kids can't text or play games. It's being called an e-grounding or digital grounding. But before you take away your kid's phone, be careful because you could end up arrested. I'm not kidding. Unless you, as the parent, paid for the phone and it's your property, taking away your teen's phone, it's considered theft these days. Family lawyer Neil Ashmore says the issue mostly arises among parents who are separated or divorced. One parent buys the phone and pays the bills, and the non-paying parent takes the phone away. Ashmore says children under the age of 18 can't own property, even a cell phone.

0: So the parent trying to lay down the law is essentially, quote, stealing their ex's property. Oh, now we get it, right? Plus, taking their cell phone away could be considered a violation of a child custody agreement, particularly if it interferes with your ex's ability to communicate with their children when they're with you. For example, one dad saw a rude text message his daughter had sent about his new wife and confiscated her phone. His ex-wife filed a theft report. He was arrested. Don't you miss the 1950s? I certainly do. The case was eventually dismissed, but it cost both parents thousands in legal fees, and the man's daughter hasn't spoken to him since. Attorney Ashmore recommends hammering out an agreement with your ex regarding the rules of cell phone use and when and how it can be confiscated as punishment.
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1: Question for you. Why is it the moment you get home from vacation, your everyday stress hits you like a slap in the face? Well, studies show that a third of all adults are affected by post-vacation depression, and our funk can last for weeks. It's even been nicknamed the post-vacation blues or the vacation hangover. And what's happening is the happiness chemicals you built up during your break are dissipating. So here's how to keep hold of those chemicals longer. First, have something fun to look forward to when you come back. I do this all the time. We get as much happiness from anticipating a good time as having a good time. This comes from research from Cornell, and we can milk that anticipation and get an even bigger boost by talking about what we've planned, putting it on the calendar, or researching it, like finding out where you can rent jet skis when you're on your next vacation in Cabo. And bring a picture with you to work. It's not to rub it in people's faces and show them what a great time you had. It's to remind you. Studies have shown that picturing yourself where you felt great will bring you back to that feel-good spot mentally.
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15: Tonight, the rain continues to fall, at least on and off. Scattered showers and rumbles passing on by as we'll drop to the upper 60s after midnight. Tomorrow for your Sunday, we'll be a little bit cooler. We'll be mostly cloudy with scattered rain and rumbles, especially later in the day. Highs low 80s, and then we'll gradually wrap up rain chances next week. I'm meteorologist Matt Stender.

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7: Tonight, the rain continues to fall, at least on and off. Scattered showers and rumbles passing on by as we'll drop to the upper 60s after midnight. Tomorrow for your Sunday, we'll be a little bit cooler. We'll be mostly cloudy with scattered rain and rumbles, especially later in the day. Highs low 80s, and then we'll gradually wrap up rain chances next week. I'm meteorologist Matt.

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3: Tonight, the rain continues to fall, at least on and off. Scattered showers and rumbles passing on by as we'll drop to the upper 60s after midnight. Tomorrow for your Sunday, we'll be a little bit cooler. We'll be mostly cloudy with scattered rain and rumbles, especially later in the day. Highs low 80s, and then we'll gradually wrap up rain chances next week. I'm meteorologist Matt.

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9: Tonight, the rain continues to fall, at least on and off. Scattered showers and rumbles passing on by as we'll drop to the upper 60s after midnight. Tomorrow for your Sunday, we'll be a little bit cooler. We'll be mostly cloudy with scattered rain and rumbles, especially later in the day. Highs low 80s, and then we'll gradually wrap up rain chances next week. I'm meteorologist Matt Stinson.

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